0: brilliant passer. I don't care if he's 7 feet tall or 6 feet tall. He's a great passer. Scores inside, scores outside. Got manhandled by Rudy Gobert all series long. And couldn't get his team past the Minnesota Timberwolves without Anthony Edwards, without DV3. But Jokic doesn't do it, doesn't get it, doesn't get the smack talk. He doesn't get the heat. He doesn't get the smoke. Giannis does. We got to get him to Miami. LeBron, oh, man, oh, man. If LeBron James got knocked out by that, by Jaden McDaniels and that Timberwolves team, we'd never hear the end of it. So can someone tell me why we handle Nikola Jokic differently than not just any superstar in the NBA, but a superstar in sports? Imagine that. Like if a quarterback loses in a series where they're the favorite or a game where the favorite, you trash that quarterback when that team loses. But we don't do that with Jokic. And I don't know why. Is it because he's from Serbia? Denver's, I mean, it's a big city, but it's not L.A. It's not New York. It's not Miami. It's not Chicago. It's Denver. It's flyover country. It's a great city. 310-840-4910. Got a line open for you. Maybe you agree. Maybe you don't agree. But we handle them with kid gloves, and it blows my bleeping mind. We'll get to your calls coming up on the other side. 310-840-4910. Again, if you missed it, the Sixers eliminate the Celtics. Golden Tempo won the Kentucky Derby. We got a lot happening here on Westwood One Sports. We'll get to your calls coming up next.
1: George Pickens signed his franchise tag, but still isn't locked in long term. Does the star receiver continue catching passes from Dak in Dallas? Or will Pickens get traded before training camp? Westwood One Sports.
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1: Alongside PJ Glasser, I'm Chris Mack. It is BetMGM Game Day here on Westwood One Sports. We've touched on just about everything today from every angle. Up and running in Detroit, Game 7 between the Pistons and the Magic. Very early, just a couple possessions in. Pistons with a 2-0 lead about a minute and a half into that one. You'll get another Game 7 later tonight between the Raptors and the Cavs in Cleveland. You got a Game 7 in the Stanley Cup playoffs. Canadiens in Tampa against the Lightning. Carolina's already taken a 1-0 lead in their series on the other side of the Eastern Conference in the NHL, beating the Flyers, shutting them out last night. Speaking of hockey bets, with BetMGM's Hat Trick Jackpot, you have the chance to win your share of $10,000 in bonus bets during each playoff game. Just place an anytime goal scorer wager, and if your guy nets the hat, he scores 3 goals during that game, you'll win a share of $10,000 in bonus bets. It's waiting for you inside your BetMGM app right now. Make it legendary. We'll get to our 3 stars of the day, our 3 favorite moments of the day, coming up in just a second here on BetMGM Game Day. But PJ, what do you got? What do you got to recommend for the folks who are looking to maybe place a little bets, get a little action going with all these Game 7s?
2: Yeah, so they just tipped off in Detroit, but we're still getting Orlando at +8.5. I like that today. I think they're going to keep it within the number. Just so many people, it feels like, are on the Pistons today with how that Game 6 went. But not me, Chris. When the people zig, I zag, my friend. And I think Orlando's the better team. I think they've been the better team for the majority of that series. So I'm going to be on the Magic today plus the points. Cavs-Raptors, I would also lean Raptors plus the points. I didn't end up betting anything, but I just, you know, I feel like it's too many points. I think Cleveland wins. The home team's won every game so far in this series. I think that's going to stay true. I think the Cavs win, but I think the Raptors in that game plus the points would probably be the play for me. In the NHL, I like the Habs today, Chris. I like Montreal, yeah. Man. This series, you cannot get any closer than what this series has been. 6 games, 4 have gone to overtime. My favorite stat, though, is that there has not been a 2-goal lead in the entire series. How is that possible? You played 6 games and nobody's been up 2 goals so far. Can't get any closer than these two. You would expect nothing less in a Game 7 than for this one to be tight, 1 goal, maybe another overtime matchup. Just like the Magic and Pistons, though, I think the Canadiens are a better team, and the road team has been the better team so far in the majority of games in this series. So I'm going to go with Montreal to get a win today over the Lightning. And then give me the over, Chris, in Wild and Avalanche. I cannot wait for this series. This might be the 2 best teams in all of hockey, yeah. Maybe outside of Carolina in there as well. This series is going to be so good. And generally, I think we all know how these NBA, NHL series go, where you tend to want to bet the overs early and you want to bet the unders later in the series. And I think this might be one of those. So when we get these first couple games feeling out, a lot of maybe goals early on, I'll take over 6 in Wild and Avalanche in that one.
1: Yeah, that series is going to be sort of your, I think anyway, your de facto Western Conference final. I could go on my rant about the Stanley Cup playoff seeding and how they align things now. I'll save that for another day, but I like the over there. It could be, no pun intended, wildly entertaining in Colorado tonight between Minnesota and the Avalanche. I'll go back to the Canadiens and Lightning, PJ. It's +265 for that game to go to overtime. You mentioned it. 4 of the games have already gone to overtime in this series. It's been a wild back and forth between Montreal and Tampa. So I'll take the game to go to OT. And then talk about close games and series. Every game in Cavs-Raptors has gotten progressively closer throughout the series. So 8.5, way too much. I'll take the Raptors and the points today as well in Game 7 of that series that tips off a little bit later. Time for our 3 favorite moments of the day. We call them our 3 stars of the day. Let's hit it.
3: 3. think everything is going to be under evaluation, even if they do find a way to win. I mean, there's obviously noise around the job security of Jamal Mosley. We've seen a decline in bench production this season. That was a strong suit of Orlando a couple of years ago. So there's going to be some roster manipulation that needs to be done. There's a lot of money locked into their core four guys, of course, so it's not going to come through free agency. But certainly, I think expectations have warped this entire season and have warped this series, quite frankly. I think a lot of people around the country had Orlando getting to the conference finals, and they had to fight their way into the eighth seed, right, through two playing games, and yet they came up and went up 3-1, and people were saying that, well, it's no longer, an 8-1. It felt more like a 4-5 matchup, really, and yet here we are on game seven, it's 3-3. So, expectations have completely changed things. I think, obviously, even if they lose today, they're going to be proud of the way they fought, proud of the way they played, and to even get to this point to get into the playoffs, because a lot of teams would have folded if they had an out like that in an elimination game in the play-in tournament. So,
1: Jason Beatty of the Orlando Sentinel earlier talking about the future of the Magic, regardless of how Game 7 goes today, PJ.
2: Another one of those teams, Chris, that could be facing some big decisions by the end of the year and being up 3-1, having Detroit on the ropes in Game 6. They're unable to come through today. It's going to be a long offseason.
1: Our number two star of the day.
4: Two.
5: Days like today are why you get players like James Harden, and days like today are probably the day where you trust James Harden least. In Game 6s and 7s in Houston, he was 27 points per game, 38% shooting, 6 assists per game. He was approaching those as like, superstar, I got to go, 20 shots per game. I got to go. That's how James Harden approached those Game 7s in Houston. Even if he had a bad shooting night, the ball was going up, right? Since he left Houston, he has made a marked change in his game. He's become more of a traditional point guard. And when the series is on the line, just get a completely different James Harden. Game 6s and 7s. Since he left Houston, the Houston sample is 10 games. Since he left Houston, it's 9 games, so it's about even. It's 16 points per game. It's 10 assists per game. And it's 13 shots per game. That's 7 fewer shots per game.
1: I think it's going to be real interesting. That was Jimmy Watkins of Cleveland.com, PJ. Going to be really interesting to see how James Harden attacks this Game 7 tonight.
2: It definitely is. At this point, I kind of almost want to bet his overs, Chris, because it just becomes such a big story that everybody knows how he performs throughout his career. Him and Donovan Mitchell got a lot of pressure on them today to deliver.
1: And our number one star of the day.
4: One.
6: Oh, man, it just seems like every year we go through this, and I'm kind of tired of it. I know a lot of NFL players, fans, and people around the NFL are kind of sick of it. I did talk to Michael Pittman Jr. this offseason, and he said that he's spoken with Aaron Rodgers, and he even saw him in person out in Orange County. And that led me to believe, this was like a month ago, and that led me to believe that Aaron Rodgers is for sure coming back. He gave the Steelers assurances that he's going to come back. He just wants to announce it when he feels comfortable and when he's ready. Because why would you talk to Michael Pittman when you're not going to be on the team? Why would you communicate with Mike McCarthy if you're not going to be on the team? It's just a matter of when he announces it, not if. The Steelers have made moves or not made moves that indicate that Rodgers is going to come back. Yes, they drafted Drew Aller, but nobody expects him to be the starting quarterback for the Pittsburgh Steelers next year.
1: It wouldn't be late spring, early summer in the NFL, PJ, without some Aaron Rodgers discussion. Tyler Dragon of USA Today laying it out for us earlier.
2: Certainly would not, Chris. I expect Rodgers to be back just like I think most of us do. Tyler certainly does. That was a good point about Pittman and how they've been in contact. So, I mean, Rodgers never makes it easy. He does things on his time, and this offseason is no different, but I would expect him to be back, and the Steelers are going to need him too, because with Will Howard and Drew Aller, Mason Rudolph backing him up, they're certainly banking on Aaron being back, and if he's not, they're going to have to turn to one of those guys to try and have a good season in Pittsburgh.
1: Great stuff today, Peach. love Sundays, love spending Sunday afternoons with you, and obviously breaking down the game sevens, what's to come in the NBA offseason, what's already coming in the NFL offseason with mini camps and OTAs right around the corner. And we'll have to do it again next Sunday. Sound like a plan?
2: Absolutely, Chris. Always enjoy it. I have one final question for you. Do you believe in magic? Because I do. We're going to need some today.
1: Orlando, definitely going to need
2: Orlando
1: to believe in some magic. Thanks to Max Sheedy, our video producer, Grant Leader on the board, Zach Krull, our executive producer. For PJ Glasser, I'm Chris Mack. This has been BetMGM Game Day.
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0: pick. 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